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2: And now, your local forecast for northern Oklahoma and southern Kansas on the House of Praise.
1: For tonight, a low of 72. Sunny and hot for Tuesday, a high of 106. And mostly clear Tuesday night, down to 78. Once again, for tonight, overnight low, 72.

0: That was Phil Wickham on The House of Praise. I'm Andy.
1: I hope this story makes you smile today.
0: Laura was surprised to see a uniformed army soldier standing out front her flower shop at 7 a.m., patiently waiting for it to open. He was on his way to the airport to go overseas for a year. He placed an order for 52 bouquets and told Laura, "I usually bring home a bouquet of flowers for my wife every Friday, and I don't want to let her down when I'm away. So now she gets one for each week until he returns."
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0: Worship lives here. The House of Praise.

Every song, a sanctuary. 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Keep your heart lifted in the house of praise.

Worship lives here on the House of Praise. Hey, I'm Andy. What did we learn today? This could help your friends and family move forward in life, and you too. 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How did you get over it? 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

From your morning commute to your evening rest, we keep the focus on the one who never fails. 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

0: 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I'm Andy.
1: Some people believe that God helps those who help themselves. But God's word says that he's a helper of the orphan. He does justice for the oppressed. That he takes those that are drowning out of the mighty waters. 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
7: For tonight, a low of 72. Sunny and hot for Tuesday, a high of 106. And mostly clear Tuesday night, down to 78. Once again, for tonight, overnight low, 72.

0: 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Hey, I'm Andy.
1: The number of the day is...
0: You either get it and love it, or you say, no way, it's not for me. 21% of people say, I have never gone camping. And as someone who's camped a whole bunch, there are times where it feels like everything goes wrong. But even in those moments, memories are made. I remember when I was a kid, went camping, horrible mosquitoes, and we tried to fish, and we didn't catch anything. But every moment of that was enjoyed together as a family. Yeah, we might have been miserable, but we were miserable together. I don't feel like I'm selling camping very well here.

The House of Praise is where worship never stops. A place where every lyric lifts your heart toward heaven. Every time I call your name. Worship lives here. The House of Praise.

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We praise him for who he is. Worship lives here, the House of Praise.

0: Welcome to a place where you can always worship. It's the House of Praise. I'm Andy.
1: Either you love it or you say, Andy, there's no way I'd do it because I've heard the horror stories of what happens when you try to go camping.
2: My son had a funny incident. He was around 8 years old, and I finally had talked him into going away to a Christian camp. And he was like, no, Mom, I just don't know if I want to do that. There's stuff out there. And he was kind of a nervous child. He goes for a week. He comes off the bus. And I find out during his stay, a tornado hit there. And a lightning hit one of the cabins and it started on fire. And there was a herd of spiders that crawled out of the drain. And I said, well, you are going to have some fantastic stories to tell someone about camp. Everybody else just goes to camp. He goes, Mom, you're right. It was a great week. But everything I told him that wouldn't happen did.
1: And he loved it anyway.
3: 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We are so blessed to be your parents, Erin, and look forward to watching you grow and seeing the path God has for your life. 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Happy birthday, Erin. We love you, Dad, Mom, Casey, and Cade. The House thanks the Norman and Lori Olmsted family for being sponsor of the day.
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6: 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The House of Praise.

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0: It's Lauren Daigle on the House of Praise. I'm Andy.
1: It's good to make memories this summer. The memories aren't always of good things, but that doesn't make it a bad memory. We were fishing, and my 9-year-old son Ezra caught one on the first cast. Even though it was about the smallest one you could ever see, I don't know how it actually latched onto the hook. He was over the moon. Then he casts again and catches another one right away. And this one was a bit bigger. We get the picture with him holding it. He's all grins. And then as I'm trying to take the hook out, I start to struggle. The hook was deep. The fish was thrashing around. And then it goes limp. My son immediately knows that something is wrong. Dad, can we take it to the vet? No, buddy. I don't think there's anything we can do. He went from ecstatic to empty in just a minute. But I don't think he'll ever forget that next moment, even though it was sad. His parents wrapping their arms around him and explaining that sometimes sad things happen. We may never understand why. But we can trust God to help us get through it.

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0: And now, your local forecast for northern Oklahoma and southern Kansas on the House of Praise.
2: For tonight, a low of 72. Sunny and hot for Tuesday, a high of 106. And mostly clear Tuesday night, down to 78. Once again, for tonight, overnight low, 72.

0: helping you find peace in the chaos. It's the House of Praise. I'm Andy.
1: And here's a quick way to wake up and level up your life. 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

your refuge of praise, reminding you of who God is and why He's worthy of it all. In the name of Jesus. Worship lives here, the House of Praise.

0: The House of Praise. That's Chris Tomlin. I'm Andy. Jesus healed a lot of sick people. And often it happened because people brought the person needing healing, and then they would beg Jesus to help. And if you look in God's word, Jesus never looks down on them for being desperate. Instead, he would recognize their faith and then grant their request. I'm embarrassed when I'm desperate for anything, but desperation, faith, and begging Jesus to help, it's the beginning of transformation.
1: I have felt the deepest loss. I have questioned if you could. And when it led me to the cross, only then I understood that even in the ruthless pain, there's a river running through, and every bend along

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0: 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The House of Praise.

0: Jamie McDonald on the House of Praise. I'm Andy.
1: You cannot pray enough. 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
3: For tonight, a low of 72, sunny and hot for Tuesday, a high of 106, and mostly clear Tuesday night down to 78. Once again, for tonight, overnight low 72.

Football is back. It's the House of Praise. Worship lives here. My name's Chandler, and I'm not a big football guy. Honestly, I'm not a big sports guy, but it's not all about me. So you probably know over the weekend that NFL football is back. And you know what that means? It means that hopefully soon we won't have so many triple-digit temperatures, and that's what I'm most excited for. Let's go.

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0: 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And in this house, you'll never forget why.
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0: 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The House of Praise.

0: Living Water, it's Kane on the House of Praise tonight. Worship lives here. Hey there, I'm Chandler. And did you know Jesus didn't call you to be comfortable? You know, he's not so focused on you being comfortable in the moment. So often Jesus calls us out of our comfort zone. I mean, think about exactly what God's word tells us to do. Think about love, okay? Love is patient. Love is kind. But so often we don't show love right away because kindness is hard. Kindness is tough. Patience, it's tough. I struggle with it constantly. Remember this tonight. Jesus calls you to something greater, something that's the exact opposite of what the flesh tells us to do. And I'll say this, in the end, that's worth it. It's all going to be worth it. The hard work, the stepping out of your comfort zone, it's worth it because Jesus is calling you to something greater.
1: 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We are so blessed to be your parents, Erin, and look forward to watching you grow and seeing the path God has for your life. We also thank The House FM for having music and programming to support young people as they grow in their faith for all seasons of life. Happy birthday, Erin. We love you, Dad, Mom, Casey, and Cade. The House thanks the Norman and Lori Olmsted family for being sponsor of the day.
2: 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The House of Praise.

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Every lyric, a lifeline. Keep your heart lifted in the house of praise.

From your morning commute to your evening rest, we keep the focus on the one who never fails. Worship lives here, the House of Praise.

Megan Woods, I believe you. It's on the House of Praise tonight. Worship lives here. I'm Chandler. This Friday, it's our Ponca City Glow Run. 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It's going to be a great time at War Memorial Park. Race starts at 8:45, but come at 7. Grab your shirt and get glowed up. A lot of fun this Friday in Ponca City. 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
0: And now, your local forecast for northern Oklahoma and southern Kansas on the House of Praise.
3: Sunny and hot today, 106. We'll see an extreme heat warning probably for the afternoon. Winds could gust to 20 out of the south. Clear and 79 tonight. Another hot one tomorrow, 106 again. And then a slight chance for rain overnight Wednesday night with a low of 73. Sunny and hot Thursday, a high just near 97. Once again today, though, extreme heat warning in the afternoon with a high of 106.

Life Church worship on the House of Praise tonight. Hi there, my name's Chandler. So glad you're here hanging out. Hope you're enjoying the worship music. Here's Tasha Leighton.

The House of Praise is where worship never stops. A place where every lyric lifts your heart toward heaven. Every time I call your name. Worship lives here. The House of Praise.

Natalie Lane, her new one, Still Running to You on the House of Praise tonight. Worship lives here. I'm Chandler, and you've got a chance to see the Sidewalk Prophets for free. Kevin and Amy on the House FM are giving away family four packs all through Thursday. 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

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We praise Him for who He is. 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
1: Maybe you feel alone tonight. Maybe you feel like you're not seen. Selena Crawford on the House of Praise. I'm Chandler. Listen to this in Luke 12, verses 6 and 7. Are you not five sparrows sold for two pennies? Yet not one of them is forgotten by God. 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Don't be afraid. You are worth more than any sparrows. You know, Jesus said God notices even the sparrows and then reminds us that we're worth far more. 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Actually, it means the quite opposite. He knows exactly who you are and where you are tonight.
0: There's a

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4: Sunny and hot today, 106. We'll see an extreme heat warning probably for the afternoon. Winds could gust to 20 out of the south. Clear and 79 tonight. Another hot one tomorrow, 106 again. And then a slight chance for rain overnight Wednesday night with a low of 73. Sunny and hot Thursday, a high just near 97. Once again today, though, extreme heat warning in the afternoon with a high of 106.

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2: The House of Praise

Don't kid yourself, even the best marriages have conflict. It's just a part of it. And how you deal with conflict is really, really an important part of your marriage. Part of a new book from Dr. Kim Kimberling called The 7 Secrets to an Awesome Marriage. He, in the book, talks about conflict and says this. Instead of the road of conflict, what if we switched over to the road of engage? Engage is different. Let's be honest, every marriage has conflict. It may look different from one marriage to another, but it's there. Honestly, if a couple told me they never had conflict, I'd think one of two things. They're either totally unconnected or they're not being honest. Marriage is designed for conflict. We're different by design, and differences can cause conflict. We either embrace our differences or we let them tear us apart. It took us a long time to figure that out, but when we did, our marriage literally turned around. We went from fighting to engaging. There's so much to learn from the Bible, but there's one short verse that turns conflict into engaging. James 1:19 says, "My dear brothers and sisters, take note of this. Everyone should be quick to listen, slow to speak, and slow to become angry." That's it. Break that down.

Listen to your spouse. Really listen and value what they say. Embrace any differences. Take your time before you speak so that you do not say something you'll later regret. Finally, control your anger. That will be tough for some of you because you either never have controlled it or you've not controlled it for a very long time. These three steps put the lid on conflict and set an atmosphere for engaging, where differences can be resolved and valued.

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Let your day be drenched in worship. Worship lives here, the House of Praise.

0: You know, there's a reason why God doesn't reveal to us his grand plan for our lives. If we knew the destination, we'd probably try to take the fastest way there. But that may not be what he wants. He may want to take you on the scenic route, because there are things you need to see, things you need to hear, and lessons you need to learn as you're on your way to his destination for you. It may take longer, there may be some bumps in the road along the way, but ultimately, he's preparing you for what he's prepared for you.
1: Glory to God in every beat. The House of Praise.

your refuge of praise, reminding you of who God is and why He's worthy of it all. In the name of Jesus. Worship lives here, the House of Praise.

Hey, can I encourage you with Galatians 6:4? But let each one test his own work, but then his reason to boast will be in himself alone and not in his neighbor. This verse reminds us to not compare ourselves to others, but to focus on our own journey. Each person has their own path and unique set of challenges. Instead of measuring ourselves against others, we should focus on fulfilling our own responsibilities and staying true to our purpose. Trust in God's timing and plan for your life. And remember that your efforts and growth are significant in His eyes.

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2: And now, your local forecast for northern Oklahoma and southern Kansas on the House of Praise.
3: Sunny and hot today, 106. We'll see an extreme heat warning probably for the afternoon. Winds could gust to 20 out of the south. Clear and 79 tonight. Another hot one tomorrow, 106 again. And then a slight chance for rain overnight Wednesday night with a low of 73. Sunny and hot Thursday, a high just near 97. Once again today, though, extreme heat warning in the afternoon with a high of 106.

0: You ever noticed how much energy we waste worrying about things that haven't happened yet? What if that's exactly what steals our peace? Here's one thing to remember today. Jesus didn't say, don't think about your needs. He said, don't worry about them. In Matthew 6, Jesus reminds us that if God cares for the birds and the flowers, he's certainly going to care for you. So do the work that's in front of you, seek him first, and trust him with the rest. Worry has never solved tomorrow's problems, but trusting God changes today.
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most people agree successful weight loss plans include a healthy diet and movement. Luckily, what you eat and how much you move are the factors you can control. But maybe you're already doing this, but did you know there are some unusual ways to help boost weight loss that you probably haven't heard of? Here's one. Smell more vanilla. Smell more vanilla. Taste and smell go hand in hand. If you smell something delicious, chances are it will encourage your appetite for that food. The opposite is also true. If we smell something revolting, appetite usually goes down. Smelling vanilla may actually help calm dessert cravings. This sweet scent has a calming effect on the part of the brain where cravings live, which can help curb your appetite. A study was done in London and found that those who wore vanilla-scented patches lost more weight than those wearing no patch or a lemon patch. Researchers believe the sweet smell of vanilla helped appease the need for something sweet. So if sweets are your guilty pleasure, getting a vanilla-scented air freshener or candle could help you resist the temptation.

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1: here.
0: God.
1: And you are too.
0: I think you're on the right path.
1: How's that for timing?
2: But I will keep counting my blessings. Though and I can't count that high.
1: The House of Praise.

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0: want to encourage you for a minute. If you feel rejected today, you know, rejection is sometimes simply redirection. It's a gift that pushes you toward the path that was always right for you. Once you understand this, it gets much easier to brush off the hurt and pain of being told no. Instead of reacting cynically, learn to be grateful that you're going in the right direction. When you take the fear out of rejection, you take away its crippling pain and power. God's with you today, even in that no, and He's guiding you in the right direction.
1: Coming to the Oklahoma State Fair, it's Ben Fuller. I'm the child of the Most High God, and the Most High God's for me. Ben Fuller in concert at the 2026 Oklahoma State Fair, Monday, September 21st at 7:30 p.m. at the Chickasaw Country Entertainment Stage. 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The excitement is great with Ben Fuller on the Chickasaw Country Entertainment Stage at the 2026 Oklahoma State Fair.
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1: Sunny and hot today, 106. We'll see an extreme heat warning probably for the afternoon. Winds could gust to 20 out of the south. Clear and 79 tonight. Another hot one tomorrow, 106 again. And then a slight chance for rain overnight Wednesday night with a low of 73. Sunny and hot Thursday, a high just near 97. Once again today, though, extreme heat warning in the afternoon with a high of 106.
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5: Imagine being in the woods and you're all alone and there's no moon, just shadows everywhere you look. And it's totally dark. The night is filled with strange, unsettling sounds. You've got no light, no map, no trails to follow, and you are lost. Well, I'm John Fuller, and today on Focus on the Family with Jim Daly, we're going to hear about the difficult journey that many married couples face when they have a child with special needs. It's a lot like being lost and alone in the woods. But we have good news for you, a message of hope and help, and we're so glad you've joined us.
4: John, that's a great way to describe it. I don't think I need to say much more. I'm looking forward to the discussion. It's not a lighthearted discussion. I mean, when you get married, you say the I do's. Of course, we have the wonderful vows that we give each other, you know, for better or worse, for richer or poor, in sickness or in health. And then things begin to happen. You know, you stand at the altar that day and nothing can conquer the two of you. You're going for it. You have your dreams and this is what life is going to look like, and it begins to unfold. And as any mature person knows who's been married for a while, it doesn't unfold the way you envision it in those early days. Mm-hmm. There's different things that happen. And one of the things that can happen is when you have a child with special needs. There are many people that experience this, and we want to encourage you and help you do the best job you can do, especially as believers in Christ, and to be able to honor that life that God has placed in your care. Mm-hmm. And it's a big challenge, and people, it's a burden too, but can we find the joy in the journey?
5: Yeah.
4: And we're going to talk about that today.
5: And we're going to talk specifically about marriage. And you know, Jim, as you know, for 20 years now, we've had a special needs journey that has required hundreds, actually thousands of hours of meetings and appointments and therapists in the home to do, you know, occupational and physical therapy and paperwork. Oh my goodness, we have boxes of paperwork. All of that is just kind of under the surface of normal life. Mm-hmm. And so what we find is that we're exhausted and emotionally just, it's very difficult to come together. And so there have been times we've been pretty empty as a couple, which is why I'm glad we have our guests here today, because they're really dialed into this topic. Dr. Todd and Kristen Evans join us, and they're authors and speakers and entrepreneurs, and they're parents who are passionate about helping other parents who have special needs kids. And Todd and Kristen have a book that really forms the basis for our conversation today, How to Build a Thriving Marriage as You Care for Children with Disabilities. They also have a website that's very helpful, disabilityparenting.com.
4: And let me say this, we're going to say it a couple of times, John. If you are in this situation or know somebody in this situation, let's get this content to you, and we'll talk about that throughout the program today. Mm-hmm. Let me say welcome to both of you. It's good to have you here.
6: Thank you so much. We're excited to be here.
4: You describe in the book, and this is the opening, which was so cleverly done by the team, but you describe this moment as a survival internship, I think you're doing in grad school. Did you do this together?
7: Yes.
4: Yeah, oh, great.
7: We did it together.
4: It sounds like something every married couple should do.
6: It was a test on our marriage.
4: This should be our marriage counseling effort. Describe what happened and why you apply it to this parenting moment that you guys experienced. And we'll get into more of the details of that. But what was this outdoors adventure all about?
6: Well, it was part of the first thing you do in this graduate year-long internship. And we were with a group of 8 other people. But I think every couple thinking about getting married should do this, actually. Mm-hmm. because it was a test on our marriage. And basically, we were dropped out in the middle of the wilderness with a topographical map, not a trail map, a compass, and anything else? Basic supplies.
7: We knew they were going to take us at some point. So they had us pack bags and all that.
6: Drop us off in the middle of the night.
7: But pretty light. I mean, a full backpacking.
6: Okay. For 14 days. Right.
4: So we 14
6: days. 14
4: okay.
6: days.
4: So 14
6: days.
4: Some kind of
5: reality TV show
4: like this, right? Survival, yeah. Whatever. So, okay. Yeah. So tell me about the experience.
7: So, yes. Yeah, so they just dropped us off in the middle of the wilderness. So we had to kind of find our bearings, figure out where we were on the map. We argued a lot as a group, as a couple as well, and trying to figure it out. No, we should go this way. No, the river is showing us this, you know, and let's climb a tree and see what's over there. And, you know,
6: we wandered in the same circle for a whole day.
7: Yeah.
6: Ended up without water one night. Mm-hmm. You know, it was really fun.
4: Yeah, but it gave you some insights into communication, I'm sure, and
6: working together.
4: You're saying at one point you were lost. I mean, that kind of summarizes the comparison. I think parenting with special needs kids, you're not expecting this. You're kind of lost in an emotional fog, a spiritual fog. Describe that comparison now.
6: Well, you just feel stressed, you know, fear and anxiety starts, you know, we didn't find the water, you know, one night, and you're like, are we ever going to get out of here? Are we? And then you quickly learn, and similar to parenting a child with special needs, you have to quickly learn advanced skills, wilderness survival skills. Mm. You're isolated out there.
7: The consequences of your choices are so much more impactful on your life that, you know, if you're out in the wilderness, you know, there's no water hose. There's no where to go get water. If you don't have water and you're not prepared right, you're going to suffer and potentially, you know, end up in a terrible place. And I think the same kind of thing with our family. The consequences of not being able to take care of our child literally every day was life or death decisions, and how we chose to care for her and for what we did and had choices that we made, and that level of impact, that's stressful. It wears on you.
4: You know, and I think for those of us that haven't experienced that, it's hard to imagine what that would feel like, where you've got that constant pressure that you could lose your child if you're not hyper-vigilant. And to be hyper-vigilant all the time wears you down in so many ways, relationally with each other and just running a business. I mean, Todd, I can't believe that you were running businesses at this time too, trying to keep that all moving. Your first date night, though, had some issues related to it. Am I right?
6: We didn't want to be in the same room with each other.
4: Oh, well, that's an issue.
6: That point. Let alone the same car. Night, yeah. Or
4: describe that. Okay, so why? I mean, here you guys are, you're in the fight of your life trying to get it together. Some people are thinking you're back to back, you're bound by your marriage covenant. You guys are Christian believers, and you couldn't do a date night with each other.
7: Mm-hmm. That what you're describing is really true. The first 3 or 4 months, we had back to back. We had each other
6: together.
7: We started grieving together the initial loss, but then as time grew on, this is year and a half into our daughter being born. After at this point, we had the first date night. By that time, we had almost drifted apart. Our grief journeys were different. Our needs were different. Our focuses. I became very fixated on just survival of the family and finances. She was still caught up in a lot of the emotions and the grief and trauma of it all. So at this point, we weren't really together as a couple. We were functioning as caregiving parents that were partners.
6: Business partners.
4: Describe your daughter's ailments, her difficulties, just to give a picture for the audience, because we haven't really touched on that. So what were you dealing with day to day, and describe that stress that it added to you?
6: She came home from the NICU after 3 months on 4 machines, and it was 24 hours taking care of her before we finally got nursing help. And she would go into medical emergencies in an instant and have to, you know, go back to the hospital. Sometimes I ended up, you know, at a hospital 4 hours away. And so he's, you know, trying to work. And so we're separated. And then that chronic stress, you know, like you mentioned, that begins to impact the marriage.
4: And these were, so I mean, she had difficulties with just about every organ.
7: Breathing. So we had a breathing machine and oxygen, and the feeding tube. We had a little NICU bed I built that was at the foot of our bed. So it was 24 hours. We couldn't
6: looking
7: go into our
6: room. Looking at the machines, the heart rate.
4: The beeper goes off.
7: The beep's going off.
4: Two in the morning.
7: You had to wake up every 2 hours to change her formula and things. So very little sleep.
4: Let me take us back to date night. You don't want to be in the room together. Describe emotionally where you guys were at, that's where the stress was coming out. I mean, all of us in marriage, we have things that happen. It may not be this circumstance, but something will happen where there's stress, a loss of life in the family. Something is introduced into the marriage relationship that creates this stress. And so often, the way we deal with that, I think, correct me if I'm wrong, but I think the way we deal with it is we feel safe with our partner. And so that stress comes at you, the spouse. And that's the way the other spouse is dealing with it. It's not helpful, obviously, and it's hurtful and all those things. But just describe that in your own personal way, how that played out to where you didn't want to be in the room together.
6: I would say

0: was all I had. You know, it was the last bit of energy, no energy left over to care for my wife. And so that built up resentment and hurt for her.
1: But I, in the beginning, came to him and would say, I'm just having a hard time. And depression, you know, I'm having postpartum depression. He's like, oh, you don't need help. And then I'd say, you know, it was a really sad day. I did most of the doctor's appointments where I got devastating news, you know. And I would come home and say, the doctors just, they said she'd never walk, never talk, never get off the feeding tube. And
2: so you're taking all this initial emotional trauma.
1: The grief and the trauma and the daily. And he said, okay, I've had a really stressful day. What do I need to do? Does she need medicines? Solution focused.
2: Right.
1: Never heard me say, I am sad. I am struggling. And he's like, we gotta move on.
2: Yeah.
1: I felt so invalidated. Probably invalidated is the word that the hurt.
2: So that first date night you guys were doing to try to get healthier, did you end in a better place, or was it the second date night? How did your date night experience go from there on out?
1: I'm talking to you about this.
2: No, I mean, this is good. I appreciate it. Man, people are going, you're really digging in here, Jim. But this is for all of us.
0: Right.
1: We want people to know.
2: Yeah, and
1: if
2: I
1: you're
2: so appreciate that.
1: I'd be surprised if couples weren't struggling, honestly. Oh, and we can feel so alone
0: even
1: in
0: without
1: that.
0: Children with disabilities.
1: Yes.
2: It's obviously
0: such a hard
2: journey. Stayed married. So I'm just, that's the question before we go to break here. Just, you know, when did you see that change in your heart when you said, I'm looking forward to date night this week?
0: It's probably the third or fourth date night, I guess. I can't remember exactly which one. But we said, let's go do something together. And
1: we just drove.
0: And said, let's just drive, see where we end up.
2: Right.
0: Let's just drive. And she's kind of like, I don't really want to. And I was like, no, let's just go. And let's, you know, just see where we end up. So we started driving, heading out, and ended up at a lake in our area that we were at, about 25 minutes away or so. And just got out, you know, water and nature have always been a big part of us and our time together. And just stood there on the dock, just looking out over the water, just that reflective moment a little bit, and just started talking. And
2: wow, that's a pretty picture, though.
1: And, yeah, we actually talked.
0: And that was the first time in a long time we'd really taken the space and the time to talk and look at it. And, and you know, you said, you know, you put your words.
1: I don't want to be married to you anymore. I was that hurt.
2: Wow.
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2: Kristen, that is a serious thing to say to your husband. I don't want to be married to you anymore. I mean, that would catch my attention. What was the next thing that happened? Todd, how did you respond to that?
0: Well, I mean, it's somewhat kind of already knew that she had those feelings because there's been the distance between us for months and months now. So it was kind of crushing to hear, you know, the person you love say those kind of words to you.
2: Did you hear it as a cry for help or a verdict from a judge?
0: I wouldn't say necessarily either one of those. It was more of I have to do something. Again, somewhat, it wasn't really the solutions focus of men like you were talking about earlier. This was, I hear her deep soul. I hear her calling out, saying this, and I've got to do something different. I want something to be different. And this has to be the moment that things change and change directions tremendously. And so I just had to look at her and say, Kristen, I'm not going to give up on us. I haven't given up on us. I want to be married to you, and we can do this. Let's try to make this work.
2: And Chris,

0: And I mean, in that moment, how did you feel? Was that enough? Obviously, you're here, so we know the rest of the story, as Paul Harvey would say. But in that moment, there was no concreteness. Mm-hmm. There was nothing guaranteed, obviously. So when Todd expressed that, how did your heart feel?
1: I felt heard for the first time in a very long time. And I was amazed that he was going back to our wedding vows. And he said, I don't know how we're going to do this with God, who, you know, was holding us together with that third strand, even though, you know, there's no way we could have kept ourselves together at our marriage at that point. And I felt like after all we've done, we've hurt each other, all we've gone through, all we're going through, we don't even know how we're going to survive, you know, my mental health, our daughter's life, our marriage. And he's saying, I'm not giving up on us. I hear you. He didn't say, I hear you. That
0: but
1: came
0: you
1: later.
0: Felt it.
1: I felt it.
0: Yeah.
1: And that recommitment of knowing what our vows meant now, knowing what faithfulness meant, that was the turning point.
0: Which was the way I read it, you know, a good foundation, because it didn't just get better. Mm-hmm. I mean, that's part of it. And Kristen, you mentioned it, the mental health wall that you hit. Mm-hmm. Begin, of course, because you're standing in despair. Mm-hmm. And this grief that you're describing and taking the brunt of things. And Todd, I'm sure doing the best you can, limited, you know, trying to keep all these plates spinning, your special needs daughter. And those of us that haven't gone through that experience can only imagine the pressures you're feeling. But there was a pretty dark day. Can you describe that?
1: There was a dark half a year, and it just got to the point, I just felt so alone and hopeless. And, you know, we're able to talk about this now, but at the time, this was part of the hurt. You know, I told Todd, I'm struggling. I think I need to go to counseling. I'm reliving the trauma of the pregnancy over and over. And he was like, we don't have the money. We don't have the time. You know, and so that just built to the point, and we know that the sooner you seek treatment, the better, you know, your health and outcomes. And so I got to the point, the chronic stress, I couldn't get out of bed. I wasn't eating, couldn't care for my children. You know, my parents practically moved in. They were without their love and support this whole time.
0: Yeah.
1: And I didn't see another way out.
0: So what happened?
1: I made a serious suicide attempt. Woke up in the ICU 4 days later. Todd found me, so he's, you know, got that trauma of that. He just happened to find me. You know, I was sleeping in, and he felt like, I just need to go up and check on her, and found me just in time. And the doctors couldn't explain how I survived.
0: Yeah,
1: it's a medical miracle.
0: They said you should have died.
1: Mm-hmm.
0: Yeah.
1: Yeah, so.
0: I mean, Todd, your life at that point, you had to be swirling. Like, I got the kid situation, I've got, you know, which is severe. I've got my wife now in the hospital, ICU, after attempting to take her life.
2: Mm-hmm.
0: I mean, what was going on for you?
2: I think I blocked a lot of that. It was just a...
0: Well, there is a warrior mentality.
2: Yeah, it's a move forward. I have to keep doing what I can to help. This was, of course, after that night on the lake. So something important for couples to hear is that it's not an immediate fix. You're just saying something isn't going to fix it immediately. It's a long-term commitment to building back. And so all the pain and hurt that we'd gone through in that previous year and a half, this was the result of it. Even though we were trying to build our marriage back, working together, it's still days that are overwhelming. And so it was just too much for her at that point, and she didn't think she could take it. You know, I feel guilt that I didn't relieve enough, maybe, or what could I do? And definitely a hopelessness that there's not much I can do, that we're working on it. The fact she survived was just incredible and amazing, and a godsend blessing that happened.
0: Yeah, let me pull that aspect into this, because mm-hmm. we've talked a lot about what you're going through as people living in a fallen world, right? Mm-hmm. So give me the spiritual dynamic of all this. I mean, there had to be some sense of guilt as well. Like, Gene would feel that, to be mm-hmm. honest. I mean, if we went through stuff, that she had to go through. Her two brothers committed suicide, you know, and I was the let's go. And she's going, I can't. So even though you're describing this, this is what's so interesting right now. You're describing your context having a special needs child. Ours was this other thing, but the dynamics were quite similar in terms of despair. Mm-hmm. I'm not being heard. Pick up yourself. Let's go. I mean, wow, it's given me some chills because I made similar mistakes to you, Todd. I wasn't paying attention. I wasn't listening. I was like, let's go. And so this is touching a lot of people in all of their marital ways. Mm-hmm. It doesn't necessitate a special needs child to fall into this situation. But let me ask you, where's God in this? Did you have it out with him saying, Lord, why? Why did you put us here? Why is this happening to us? This was not part of the plan. Lord, we're good, faithful people to you. Mm-hmm. I can fill in those blanks, but tell me. And then the spiritual lessons that God taught you through this.
1: You know, a lot of people feel guilt and shame if they're struggling in their faith. And now I know now that if you're struggling in your faith, mental health, it's so intertwined. Mm-hmm. And my guilt and shame of one, grieving, almost wishing things would have been different with our daughter. Maybe it would have been better if she hadn't have survived. Angry at God, which of course I couldn't admit, you know, I felt like that was a sin. And that was a lot of my problem. And a pastoral counselor and my therapist said, you have got to talk to God. You have got to. And I just couldn't. And I just felt abandoned by God, and watching our daughter suffer, you know, that was, and so it just began to spiral in this depression and then the spiritual and the guilt and the shame, and it was all wrapped up for me.
0: Let me ask you, because we're getting close to the end, and I just think, especially for moms that are listening, how did you close that gap? I mean, there wasn't a miracle. Your daughter still struggles. Mm-hmm. But you're in a different place. Mm-hmm. You can feel it. I hear it in your voice. How did you get there from that conversation with God to something, okay, Lord, I get it, and I'm going to keep going and be spiritually confident mm-hmm. in that?
1: I think it was coming to the point to say, I don't get it. Mm-hmm. I was agonizing over, I just can't understand how God could be good and allow this to happen. And it was at the point, at a lake again, myself, where I was just, how could he create this much beauty and yet this suffering? And I finally said, I don't understand. I don't understand, God, but I'm choosing to trust you and I'm choosing to have faith. And that was also a turning point for me to begin to live my day waking up expressing gratitude and faith and choosing joy. It's a choice, the choosing joy, choosing to trust God and find our joy in him.
3: Well, isn't that a profound conclusion from our guest, Kristen Evans, along with her husband, Todd? They've been with us today on Focus on the Family with Jim Daly. And Todd and Kristen's remarkable story is captured in their book. It's called How to Build a Thriving Marriage as You Care for Children with Disabilities.
0: And John, I'm certain this discussion has touched many people today, including couples and families who are struggling to care for someone with special needs. 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
0: That's wonderful. 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
3: 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Coming up tomorrow, the incredible power of doing brain surgery on yourself.
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7: Sunny and hot today, 106. We'll see an extreme heat warning probably for the afternoon. Winds could gust to 20 out of the south. Clear and 79 tonight. Another hot one tomorrow, 106 again. And then a slight chance for rain overnight Wednesday night with a low of 73. Sunny and hot Thursday, a high just near 97. Once again today, though, extreme heat warning in the afternoon with a high of 106.
8: Today on Insight for Living, Chuck Swindoll continues our study of Job, picking up in the middle of a brutal confrontation between Job and his so-called friend, Bildad. Bildad pulled no punches. He bluntly accused Job of forgetting God, comparing him to a withering plant, and implying that his suffering was pure punishment. In response, Job fired back, and in his response, he voiced one of the most profound longings in all of Scripture. It was a cry for someone to stand between him and God and argue his case. Let's pick up the study now in Job chapter 8.
9: Bildad, after calling him an empty windbag, turns to the Lord God and gives Job a lesson in theology. God has uprooted you, Job. Something has happened to your root system that has led to this death-like condition in which you find yourself. And then he closes it off with verse 20 through 22. God will not reject a man of integrity. What's the implication? You're not. Nor will he support the evildoers. By now you're getting it. You've already seen where I'm going. He will yet fill your mouth with laughter, your lips with shouting. Those who hate you will be clothed with shame. The tent of the wicked will be no more. You'll know a day when you'll pass off this earth and all of life will be wonderfully restored for you. You'll know joy. He missed it by a mile. He certainly didn't get the point of what Job needed. Eliphaz ventured a word, but I'm telling you, Bildad was downright blunt. He opens with a blast. I just want to add here, no extra charge. Think before you write a letter of criticism. Think. If you need to do that, then say them. Say them face to face and say them kindly. Before you do that, put yourself in the shoes of the other person for a considerable period of time. Chances are good you'll never say a word. Or if you do, you'll say them with greater tact. And I'm telling you things that I've had to learn the hard way. I've rarely felt sorry for things I did not say. I've often felt sorry for things I said, and almost without exception, felt badly that I wrote them. And I have no one in mind. If I did, I'd call your name. But I don't, because the wonderful thing about Stonebriar Community Church is that we don't have a lot of people that grouse about petty things. Thank the Lord. Many a pastor I know right now lives under the gun of some blast from some Bildad in his life who just has taken him on he's in the crosshairs of his sight. I just read one yesterday in a letter from a brother who, a particular officer in the church is just making his life miserable. Now, why do we do that? Job answers, and his words are shaped, hopefully, to fit Bildad's brain, assuming there is one sizable enough to get it. Job answered, "You idiot." No, he says, he says, "Actually, Bildad, I know all of this that you have told me." And that's not pride. It's a fact, Bildad. Bildad, listen, I know those things. Bildad, I've walked with God my adult life. In truth, I know so much of what you're telling me. But my question is, how can a man be in the right before God? Tell me that. Scratch the itch, Bildad. You're missing the need a mile. How? How can I be declared right before God? Oh, you know, I so want Job to scoot ahead by the centuries and meet the Savior. The only way you and I can know what it is to be right before God is to be in the Lord Jesus Christ. And in the person of His Son, we are as righteous as He. Job longs to know that kind of peace. You see how he views God? Look at his response. He says, in effect, "None of what you've told me helps my case." God is huge. If one wished to dispute with him, he could not answer him once in 1,000 times. Still speaking of the Lord God, "Wise in heart and mighty in strength, who has defied him without harm?" See the fear that there is in him. "It is God who removes the mountains, they know not how. When he overturns them in his anger, who shakes the earth out of its place and its pillars tremble," referring to clearly an earthquake or a volcano. "Who commands the sun not to shine and sets a seal on the stars? Who alone stretches out the heavens and tramples down the waves of the sea? Who makes the bear, Orion and Pleiades, the chambers of the south?" He goes to the stellar spaces. And he alone does that. "Who does great things, unfathomable, wondrous works without number." Yes, I know how great God is. What I need is an audience with him. Look at him. He is the one who does all of this about us, and he is enormous. And I fear him. I stand before him in awe and wonder. All I want is to be able to approach him and talk this out. You haven't helped me do that, Bildad. Now with that, there are four lines of questions that follow. And keep in mind, Job has in the back of his mind, we're going to see a courtroom. He would love to be able, if you will, to step into a divine courtroom and to speak to the judge, the Lord God. He would love to walk just as he is, covered with these sores, and the sadness of his life and the bankruptcy of his condition, and just stand before the judge and argue his case. Not to be impudent, but to be on a level where they could talk this through. He knows that his God would have answers for him. So, these four lines of questions are, number one, if I could stand before God, what would I say? Verses 14 to 19. See verse 14? How then can I answer him and choose my words before him? If I could stand before God, what would I say? Though I were right, I could not answer. I would have to implore the mercy of my judge. If I called and he answered me, I could not believe that he was listening to my voice, for he bruises me with a tempest and multiplies my wounds without cause. He will not allow me to get my breath, but saturates me with bitterness. It is a matter of power. Behold, he is the strong one. If it is a matter of power, he wins. So if I could stand before him, what would I say? Here's the second question. If I could declare my own innocence, what good would it do? That's 20 through 24. If I could declare my innocence, what good would it do? Though I am righteous, verse 20, my mouth will condemn me. Though I am guiltless, he will declare me guilty. I am guiltless. I do not take notice of myself. I despise my life. It is all one. Therefore, I say he destroys the guiltless and the wicked. If the scourge kills, suddenly he mocks the despair of the innocent. The earth is given into the hand of the wicked. He covers the faces of its judges. Remember, this is Hebrew poetry. Leave some of it. Let it settle. It would be valuable to turn it over in our minds for another hour to plumb the depths of such writings as this. But the point is, if I could declare my own innocence, well, what good would it do? And then 25 through 31, if I tried to be positive and cheerful, how would that help? 25 to 31. If I tried to be positive and cheerful, how would that help? Look down at verse 27. Though I say I will forget my complaint, I will leave off my sad countenance and be cheerful. I'm afraid of all my pains. I know that you will not acquit me. I am accounted wicked. Why then should I toil in vain? It won't work. And now the real question, the underlying question. If I only had a mediator, I could have my needs represented. I could have the truth told. 32 to 35. Now look closely. You'll love this. For he, referring to God, he is not a man as I am, that I may answer him, that we may go to court together. There is no umpire between us who may lay his hand upon us both. The point is, if I had a mediator, I could find a go-between so that I could communicate with this mighty and wise and holy God. But there is not. See the word umpire? He's calling for a mediator, one who could argue his case. Job wished to present his case in God's court, but he can't find a mediator. Hold your place and look at 13:3. Job 13:3. I would speak to the Almighty, and I desire to argue with God. That means to bring his case before him and plead it. Look at verse 15 of that same chapter, 13:15. Though he slay me, I will hope in him. Nevertheless, I will argue my ways before him. Verse 18, behold, now I have prepared my case. I know that I will be vindicated. I've thought through what my case would be, and I would love to come and stand before this holy judge, this God of mine, but I can't do it because he's not a man to come to me, and I am not, I missed this earlier, the end of verse 35, chapter 9, I am not like that in myself. I don't have what it takes to come before him. I need a go-between. I need an arbitrator. I need a mediator. Years ago, when I worked as a machinist, working my way through school, there was the threat of a strike. And the union stood on one side with the laborers, and management stood on the other side, and there was a great gap in between. Interestingly, an arbitrator was hired to come in. He had nothing to gain in the eyes of the union. He had nothing to gain in the eyes of the management. He was supposedly completely neutral. And he came and worked long and hard to hear both sides as both presented their causes. And then he passed a decision, and the paper had been signed that if the arbitrator could bring the two together, the issue would be solved and there would be no strike. In fact, he did, and there was no strike. But it was interesting to watch the process occur, because this man became the representative of both sides, and yet not gaining from the argument or losing because of the argument, he was able to judge in the midst of the argument the best decision. And it was fair and it was right, and it solved. He put his hand on one, he put his hand on the other, as it were, and he stood between the two and he solved the issue. That's what Job wants. But he doesn't have one. He doesn't qualify to stand before God. He isn't God, or he isn't deity. And God is not a man that he can come stand before him, so he's stuck. You see why I said, would that Job had lived a few centuries later? Let me show you why. Look at 1 Timothy 2. Oh, there is a New Testament. 1 Timothy 2. 1 Timothy 2, verse 3. Paul writes to his younger Timothy, explaining here the go-between, the mediator. 1 Timothy 2:3, not 2 Timothy, it's 1 Timothy 2:3. This is good and acceptable in the sight of God, our Savior, who desires all men to be saved and to come to the knowledge of the truth. For there is one God and one mediator, one go-between, one arbitrator, one umpire. There is one God. Don't forget that. In this era of many gods, don't you tell one another that all the gods are the same. Don't you believe that lie. There is one God, the Creator God. It is not Allah. It is the living God of the Scriptures. There is one God. And there is one mediator between this God of the heavens, who has made us and all things pertaining to us, and humanity on this earth. And he is identified. There is one mediator, the man Christ Jesus. There are not many. The way is narrow. Don't believe the lie. Don't be afraid to be that specific. When I hear people struggle with specificity, when I hear people struggle with that, I think, do you want people to be specific about the flights you take? You ever call up and they'll say, well, it's flight 413, or it actually might be 1096. or really, it could be 309. You say, no, I want to know which flight is it. Well, and also it takes off from DFW. Actually, could be Love Field. And flight departs at 1214, thereabouts. Maybe 110 or 230. You go, wait a minute. Get specific. Isn't that amazing? Something as simple as a flight, we want exact numbers and times and gates. You don't want to walk all over the airport going, oh, let's see. I'm open-minded. I'll take whatever flies. Just so the pilot is sincere and it looks good. It seems right. It's just like I need to feel it deeply when I get on the plane. What a crock. There is one God, there is one mediator between God and men, and it is the man Christ Jesus. That is truth, men and women. In a pluralistic world, you will not hear that. And by saying that, you will be called intolerant, which is one of the great compliments you will ever hear from the liberal, to be called narrow. Jesus said it, I am the way, the truth, the life. No man comes to the Father but through me. Not us, not several. One God, one mediator, the man Christ Jesus, who gave himself as a ransom for all, the testimony given at the proper time. Oh, Joe, there is a mediator. You just haven't met him. But someday, Joe, you'll hear of this. Job, therefore, back to Job 9. Don't you hate to go back? I just want to stay in Timothy because it's so helpful there. Campbell Morgan writes, the cry of Job was born of a double consciousness, which at the moment was mastering him. First, that of the appalling greatness and majesty of God, and secondly, that of his own comparative littleness. It was the cry of a man who knew God and was overwhelmed by the sense of his greatness. Over against this was the sense of his own comparative smallness. Track this. This is great writing. He felt he could not get to God. He was altogether too small. It is as though Job had said, there is no umpire, there is no arbiter, there is no one who can stand between us, interpreting each to the other, me to God, God to me. There is no one to lay his hand upon us. Job was crying out for someone who could stand authoritatively between God and himself and so create a way of meeting, a possibility of contact. We now turn from the elemental cry of Job from the Old Testament to consider the apostolic word concerning Jesus. There is one mediator between God and man. That is the gospel in brief. That is Christianity fundamentally. By faith alone, in Christ alone, and there is no other. There is no other way. Job says, because he doesn't have that umpire, verse 1 of chapter 10, I loathe my own life. It's like he would, he just gasps. I loathe the fact that I haven't a way to stand before the judge on that great divine throne. And so I plead, verse 2, do not condemn me. Let me know why you contend with me. Is it right for you indeed to oppress me? He has every right to ask that. He's confused. He doesn't get it. He doesn't have a mediator to say, Job, let me explain what's happening to you. And to the living God to represent your case. That's why I'm here. I love toward the end of this chapter, and I need to race through this. Verse 18, why then have you brought me out of the womb? He's back to that same old song he was in chapter 3. Why did you let me be born alive? Would that I had died and no eye had seen me. Would that I had died in the womb. And never having been seen, I should have been as though I had not been carried from womb to tomb. Why, isn't that a great way to put it? You know that was in the Bible. When I first read that several years ago, I thought, what a perfect slogan for a church and its ministry. From womb to tomb. We minister from womb to tomb. Boy. Then I looked at the context and I thought, yikes, I don't want to do that. That's not a... It's like you'll sometimes see in a graveyard etched on tombstones, a little sleep, a little slumber, a little folding of the hands to rest. And it'll say Proverbs, or it'll say sleep well, darling, or whatever on the stone. And I appreciate that. But when you check out Proverbs 6:10, you realize that is addressing the sluggard, the lazy slobs. Sleeping late, refusing to wake up, to get involved. And it says at the end of that same section, your poverty will come like a vagabond. Yikes! Take that off the stone, you know. You don't want to, don't put that on your stone, a little sleep, a little slumber. When you look at a whole context, it makes better sense, doesn't it? Why didn't he just take me from the womb right to the tomb? Oh, Job. And have your testimony missed by so many of us who need to read it? And learn from you. Job, though God stays silent, remember there's no word from God in here. Bless his heart. Let me give you a couple lessons that linger and then I'm through. When misery breaks our spirit, philosophical words don't help us cope. When misery breaks our spirit, Philosophical words don't help us cope. And that's all those men had to offer. As hard as Bildad may have tried, he said nothing that brought relief or solace or strength to Job in his misery. When misery breaks our spirit, philosophical words won't help us cope. Here's the second, the more powerful of the two. When a mediator can't be found, futile searches won't give us hope. When a mediator can't be found, futile searches won't give us hope. Job is right. Death is better than this if I haven't a mediator. The good news is every person here, whether you even have thought of it before, every one of you has a mediator. Every one of them. It's the same mediator. The same one who represented me as a little boy who came to Jesus just as I was. It told the Lord God, I believe in you and I trust you and I believe Jesus died for me and I believe he's living. I believe he was raised from the dead for me. And, you know, at that moment, my mediator represented me before the living God. How wonderful. He will do the same for you. Do the very same. Because you have an umpire. Great thought. Let's bow together. If you've never turned in faith to this one who has open the way for you, this is the perfect time to do it. One God, one mediator between God and men, the man, Christ Jesus. This is the call for you to turn to Christ alone. Thank you, Father, for the hope that there is in the Lord Jesus and in him alone. Thank you for the reminder that we have what Job didn't have. We have an umpire. We have an arbitrator. We have the precious treasure of the Savior. And it's in him we find our reason for continuing, though our current world temporarily falls apart. Thank you for the rock, the stability that he is for us. And we find our hope only in him. May those who've never met him come to know him this very day. I ask believingly in Jesus' dear name. Everyone said, amen.
8: A beautiful reminder from Chuck Swindoll. Job longed for a mediator, someone to stand between him and God and argue his case. And today, you and I have exactly that. In our darkest moment, when words fail, Jesus Christ stands on our behalf. You're listening to Insight for Living and a comprehensive study about one of the most remarkable men in the Bible. His name was Job. Chuck titled today's message, Continuing the Verbal Fistfight. When you think about it, Job is far more than a book in the Old Testament. It's actually a mirror. And when we stare into the glass, we're forced to ask a penetrating question. Can my faith survive the fire? If you're willing to wrestle with that question, we have a resource built just for that purpose. 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Not long ago, Chuck sat down with pastor and evangelist Greg Laurie. These two men have walked long roads, preached to millions, and faced their share of personal battles. Now Chuck and Greg open up about their struggles and the moments when God's grace showed up in ways they didn't expect. 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How should we respond when someone assaults our character? I'm Bill Meyer, inviting you to hear Chuck Swindoll's answer tomorrow on Insight for Living.

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4: Sunny and hot today, 106. We'll see an extreme heat warning probably for the afternoon. Winds could gust to 20 out of the south. Clear and 79 tonight. Another hot one tomorrow, 106 again. And then a slight chance for rain overnight Wednesday night with a low of 73. Sunny and hot Thursday, a high just near 97. Once again today, though, extreme heat warning in the afternoon with a high of 106.

Hey, quick thought. Don't ever limit your prayers because you think you are sinful or undeserving. You're not praying because of who you are. You're praying because of who He is.

Every song, a sanctuary. Every lyric, a lifeline. I'll take you as you were. Keep your heart lifted in the house of praise.

like one of the things we see in the Bible a lot, there are situations and we say, oh, well, it's in the Bible, so it must be okay. And you really have to step back and remember, you know, God has defined what's okay and what's not. So you're expected to kind of know when you hear a situation like Abraham and Sarah, or at the time in Genesis 16, Abram and Sarai. Abram and his wife had decided that he should have a child with Sarai's attendant. It was acceptable at that time for a man to have a child with a female slave, especially if his wife was unable to have children. It was acceptable in the culture, but not God's plan. An angel tells Hagar, the attendant, that her son will live in constant conflict with his relatives, a prediction that is fulfilled in the conflict between Israel and its Arab neighbors today. You know, it's reasonable when things don't work out as we think God wants to, that we look for a way to get there. So long as the chosen way to get there doesn't involve sin and is done while still trusting in God, it's using the resources God has provided in a way that pleases God. However, pursuing a path that is wrong is never God's way. Getting a child we are sure God wants us to have, or a relationship we know is right, or wealth we are sure we will use to accomplish things for God, cannot be gotten in ways God says are wrong. The end does not justify the means. And you'll see that over and over. Even with God's chosen people, they make wrong choices. They do suffer consequences, but God still leads them through. To me, that is one of the most important things as you read the book of Genesis.

your morning commute to your evening rest, we keep the focus on the one who never fails. Worship lives here, the House of Praise.

0: I am not good enough. How recently have you had that thought about yourself? Not good enough is certainly one of Satan's favorite scripts. We hear it when we try to create. We hear it when we try to be brave and start something new. We hear it when we try to overcome what has been and step into what could be. Anytime we feel not good enough, we deny the powerful truth that we are a glorious work of God in progress. We are imperfect because we are unfinished. So, as unfinished creations, of course, everything we touch will have imperfections. Everything we attempt will have imperfections. Everything we accomplish will have imperfections. So let's stop expecting a perfection in ourselves and a perfection in others that not even God himself expects. Let's know that if God is patient with the process, we can be too. And let's keep bravely showing up for others with his compassion and grace, because we don't have to be perfect to offer light and beauty to the world.
1: 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I'm the child of the Most High God, and the Most High God's for me. 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

Hey, Joshua 1:9 says, "Have I not commanded you, be strong and courageous? Do not be afraid. Do not be discouraged. For the Lord your God will be with you wherever you go." You know, in moments of uncertainty, draw strength from the assurance that God is with you. Be courageous, for his presence goes before you, guiding your steps. Trust in his commands today. Find confidence in your journey ahead.

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1: And now, your local forecast for northern Oklahoma and southern Kansas on the House of Praise.
2: Sunny and hot today, 106. We'll see an extreme heat warning probably for the afternoon. Winds could gust to 20 out of the south. Clear and 79 tonight. Another hot one tomorrow, 106 again. And then a slight chance for rain overnight Wednesday night with a low of 73. Sunny and hot Thursday, a high just near 97. Once again today, though, extreme heat warning in the afternoon with a high of 106.

Hey, one thing to remember today, if we follow an unrushed Jesus, we should be living an unrushed life. When we look at the way that Jesus lived, he was busy, but he never appeared rushed. In all the Gospels, we never once see Jesus run. In fact, when did Jesus show love to sinners, show compassion to the broken, and do miracles for the sick? He did the work of his Father as he walked from one place to another.

The House of Praise is where worship never stops. A place where every lyric lifts your heart toward heaven. Every time I call your name. Worship lives here. The House of Praise.

Do you ever hear phrases like these from your kids? School is so boring. I don't feel like doing anything. I don't want to go. I just want to play Xbox. I don't care. It's too hard. I'm quitting. Yeah, maybe you've heard a few, maybe all of those. Words like these indicate a lack of motivation. So what should you do? Author Joe White gives some great insight at allprodad.com on some tips to motivate your child. First, have realistic expectations of your child. Not every child will make straight A's or start on their sports team. Not every child will go to college and get their MBA. Type A-driven moms and dads need to be really careful not to impose their personalities on their children and expect they'll be just like us. We should not try to make our dreams their dreams. Second, be a model of motivation. Your personal example is key to motivating your child. If you're glued to the tube, you can't expect your child to want to go out in the backyard and play sports. If you constantly complain about work, what message is that sending to your child? Your child needs to see you loving your work, exercising, and celebrating goals achieved. And finally, make sure your child breaks a mental and physical sweat. Your child may think, why do chores when the housekeeper will do them? Or, no need to mow the lawn, got a lawn guy to do it. Or, why should I write the paper when mom will do it for me? Yeah, you've got to explain to your kids the importance of work. A well-developed and motivated child needs to do physical labor around the house. And they also need to learn how to think on their own.

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We praise Him for who He is. Worship lives here, the House of Praise.

0: Hey, today, make sure you're waiting for God's best. You won't have to settle for anything less. His plans supersede our own. These seasons of waiting are the training grounds of becoming. The only thing more difficult than waiting on God is wishing that you had.
1: Every moment, a reason to worship. The House of Praise

Hope darts the mighty name of Jesus on the house of praise. 548, 70 degrees out. Going to be another hot one. Extreme heat warning this afternoon with a high of 104. I want to share this thought from Craig Rochelle with you. He says, a waiting season is never a wasted season. I don't know what you're waiting on, but rest assured, God hears the cries of your heart. He's big enough to oversee the whole world and loving enough to care about you. He would rather have you cry out to him with your doubts than walk away from him with your pain. Don't let the devil use your pain to drive you away from God. Allow God to use your pain to draw you closer into a relationship with him. We may enjoy God on the mountaintops, but we get to know him intimately in the valleys.

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0: Crowder is on the House of Praise this morning. 70 degrees and 104 is going to be the high today. An extreme heat warning in effect. Hey, let me share Matthew 7:24 with you. Everyone who hears these words of mine and puts them into practice is like a wise man who built his house on the rock. Yeah, this verse teaches us the importance of not just hearing, but obeying God's word. It's not enough to know. We've got to act. And when we build our lives on the foundation of his teachings, we find stability and resilience. Father, today, help us to not only hear your word, but to live it out. Lord, help us that our lives will be rooted in your truth, giving us strength and wisdom to withstand life's challenges. Amen.
1: Let's go.

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Motherhood is hard. Hey, whenever you can, mention that to another mom, especially a new one. So many women have been conditioned to suck it up and carry on, no matter how much they're struggling. 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
3: Sunny and hot today, 106. We'll see an extreme heat warning probably for the afternoon. Winds could gust to 20 out of the south. Clear and 79 tonight. Another hot one tomorrow, 106 again. And then a slight chance for rain overnight Wednesday night with a low of 73. Sunny and hot Thursday, a high just near 97. Once again today, though, extreme heat warning in the afternoon with a high of 106. Currently 70 at the House of Praise, about a minute after 7. Thanks so much for starting your day here. If Jesus walked in the room and said, hey, I want you to do what you're the most passionate about and do it for me, would you actually do it? There's a challenge there. I'll encourage you some more next. Right now, Hillsong and Cornerstone on the House of Praise.

0: Micah Tyler is on the House of Praise at 707. 70 headed to a hot 104 today. Heat index 109, giving us an extreme heat warning today.
1: If Jesus walked in the room and said, "I don't care what you do to serve me, but I want you to do what you are most passionate about," what would you do? Would you teach a class, feed the homeless, minister to the elderly? Often, the answer is what God has designed you to do with your life. Elijah Stevens has written a great article at Relevant Magazine. It's called, "Here's What's Really Holding You Back from Your Calling." He talks about four obstacles and how to beat them. And I won't read you the whole article, obviously, but boy, some really great thoughts here about going after that calling and some of the struggle you may be seeing. One of the thoughts he says is, don't get overwhelmed by thinking too far ahead. Often we get so caught up thinking about all the possible obstacles that we never take the first steps. Also, there's that fear of doing the wrong thing. What if you really go after something and it turns out to be wrong? You know what, though? You don't need a special calling to serve others. Yeah, you don't want to get in over your heads before you've given something sufficient prayer and thought. But he says, I see too many believers doing absolutely nothing rather than simply doing their own thing in God's name. Wow. Don't worry so much about looking for the approval of others. And be careful about waiting for the approval of church leaders. You don't have to necessarily wait for that stamp of approval to move forward with what you feel God is calling you towards. And he ends by saying something I think very, very interesting. Simply do it once. If you dream of feeding the homeless and your church doesn't have a ministry, make 5 or 10 sandwiches and go to the park. You want to become a life coach? Ask a friend if you could try to coach them. You want to learn to pray for the sick? Go to the hospital and visit some people. You want to teach? Invite 5 friends over and share your testimony for 30 minutes. You want to be a missionary? Visit a different cultural community in your city and try to help meet needs that they may have. All you have to do is ask, how can I do this once? Then get your calendar out, schedule a time in the next few weeks when you do it. I hope that encourages, inspires you. And in fact, if you do that, would you call or write and tell us about it? I would love to hear the story of someone that just steps out doing something they feel called to do. Just go out there and do it once and see what happens.
0: Matt Maher, It's Gonna Be All Right on the House of Praise.

your refuge of praise, reminding you of who God is and why He's worthy of it all. In the name of Jesus. Worship lives here, the House of Praise.

0: over.
1: Jamie McDonald on the House of Praise. It's 7:20. She is on the concert calendar. She's coming with Phil Wickham to Oklahoma City's Paycom next month. Wow. September 27th. Chandler Moore is going to be there too. Full details are at thehousefm.com. Check the family calendar. You can actually search just by concerts and see the long list of fall concerts coming up. Of course, Sidewalk Prophets coming up, end of next week, Ponca City and Oklahoma City. Two dates we've got with

Sidewalk Profits coming up. And don't forget to text CONCERT to 71848 to get updates and reminders about all the great concerts. Ooh, passion. On the House of Praise, worship lives here.

0: Natalie Lane on the House of Praise.
1: Healthy diet and movement, those are generally the two keys to weight loss. There are some, though, unusual tips, though, that might help. Now, they're not necessarily for getting the pounds to come off, but adding them to your current routine could give you that extra boost. How about eating off different colored plates? The food you serve on your plate certainly makes an impact on weight. However, research from Cornell University suggests the color of your plate can make a difference on how much you eat. Researchers found when study participants ate off same colored plates as their food, they served themselves about 30% more food. When study participants ate off different colored plates than their food, they served themselves less food. This difference in how much you eat off of plates could help or hinder weight loss efforts. Want to take it a step further? Contrasting plates with the tablecloth also seem to further help lower food intake. Other studies have suggested blue plates could help lower food intake, probably because the vast majority of foods are not blue, meaning no cravings in the brain are triggered.
0: Maverick City, fear is not my future. On the House of Praise.

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0: Worship lives here. The House of Praise.

Pasha Layton, Meet Me in the Valley. It's the House of Praise. 745, another hot one. Currently 70. We're headed to 104 with a extreme heat warning this afternoon. Heat index will get up to around 110. All right, we've got glow sticks, running shoes, some treats from Freddy's. It's all part of the Ponca City Glow Run this Friday night at War Memorial Park. 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The race starts at 8:45, comes as early as 7 to grab your shirt, hang out, get glowed up before the run. Our friends from Freddy's will be there with some treats. Light up the night with the House this Friday in Ponca City. Get all the details, thehousefm.com. And I just learned that not only is Freddy's going to be there with some samples of their new dirty sodas, I think, but Marco's Pizza with some pizza and cheesy bread to hand out, too. So this is getting delicious. It's coming up Friday. I hope to see you. Leanna Crawford and Honest on the House of Praise. I try to

Father, you made it possible for us to go from death to life and to spend forever with you. Lord, we can't fully comprehend or express how amazing this is. 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Thank you that this story isn't over, and you will have final victory over sin and death. In Jesus' name, amen.

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0: And now, your local forecast for northern Oklahoma and southern Kansas on the House of Praise.
4: Sunny and hot today, 106. We'll see an extreme heat warning probably for the afternoon. Winds could gust to 20 out of the south. Clear and 79 tonight. Another hot one tomorrow, 106 again. And then a slight chance for rain overnight Wednesday night with a low of 73. Sunny and hot Thursday, a high just near 97. Once again today, though, extreme heat warning in the afternoon with a high of 106. Currently, we've got just low 70s out this morning. A little fog and mist in places. Thanks so much for starting your day here. You know, I know we all wish that God's plan for us was just laid out easily. Maybe even a to-do list or on a spreadsheet or something, but it's not that way, is it? Some encouragement for you, maybe if you're struggling with God's plan for your life. Next, right now, Francesca Battistelli taking us back for Holy Spirit on the House of Praise. Worship lives here. There-

0: Seth Schleter running back to you on the House of Praise.
1: A lot of times we think we know what's best for our lives, and sometimes we say, God, why aren't you following my plan? My plan is so much better than what's happening in my life with your plan. Laura's story's book, When God Doesn't Fix It, boy, it addresses that, because that's exactly what happened to Laura. She says, we each have plans and dreams for our lives. We think we know what's best, and if God would just follow our plan, everything would be great. But we have to remember God's plans are much bigger than ours. And part of what God revealed to me, Laura says, through her husband Martin's brain tumor and all the things that they have gone through, she says it revealed to me that God's plan differed from mine, and that didn't mean that God's plan wasn't good or that he wasn't good, and it didn't mean that he had abandoned us. Though we like to think our plans are better than God's, in fact, it's quite the opposite. God's intentions are so much grander than ours, we can't even fathom what he has planned for us. I don't know what your original plan was or how it may have gotten off track. Certainly, your circumstance is not what you anticipated. It's hard to think about starting your life over, but God has something better planned for you. If you find yourself struggling in a situation you didn't see coming, consider it an opportunity to trust God. When we trust that God is for us and not against us, we can see our future as he sees it. It's a future filled with plans to prosper you and not to harm you. Plans to give you hope and a future, and plans that will ultimately draw you closer to him.
0: Here we go, Phil Wickham and Crowder. It really is Amazing Grace on the House of Praise. Worship lives here.

0: Waymaker. Michael W. Smith, Vanessa Campagna on the House of Praise.
1: Healthy diet and movement. Those are key to successful weight loss plans, but getting a tip here and there to kind of help with those two items can really make a difference. And sometimes it can be a little bit strange. Who you eat with and socialize with can actually impact your own lifestyle patterns. A study noted that if a friend is obese, chances are the other friend becoming obese can increase up to 57%. An obese spouse can also increase risk for your own weight gain. Researchers suggest the portions others eat around us can also become a norm. This doesn't mean you need to find a new group of friends, but it means to increase your awareness of environmental cues around you.
0: Elevation in Brandon Lake on the House of Praise. Worship lives here.

0: It's not just what we play, it's who he is.
1: God did it. God did it.
0: Faithful, powerful, good, and worthy. Worship lives here. The House of Praise.

0: 10,000 Reasons. You were singing along, weren't you, I hope? Matt Redmond on the House of Praise. It's 8:30. You've got your full forecast coming up in a moment. Hey, maybe you started reading through the Bible with us back in January, and somewhere along the way, life got busy, you fell behind. That's okay. August 24th is the perfect time to jump back in. That's when our Bible reading plan reaches the New Testament, and we'd love for you to join in. No catching up, no guilt, just start with us in the New Testament and keep going. There's something powerful about knowing we're opening God's Word together one day at a time. If you didn't already start with us, you can download the YouVersion Bible app today and then text the word Bible to 71848 to get the plan and get started. August 24th, it's New Testament Day, and I hope you'll join us.
1: So something important for couples to hear is that it's not an immediate fix. 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
1: 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And so it was just too much for her at that point, and she didn't think she could take it. You know, I feel guilt that I didn't relieve enough, maybe, or what could I do? And definitely a hopelessness that there's not much I can do, that we're working on it. 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
0: And hot today, 106. We'll see an extreme heat warning probably for the afternoon. Winds could gust to 20 out of the south. Clear and 79 tonight. Another hot one tomorrow, 106 again. And then a slight chance for rain overnight Wednesday night with a low of 73. Sunny and hot Thursday, a high just near 97. Once again today, though, extreme heat warning in the afternoon with a high of 106. Currently low 70s with the latest from Chris Tomlin. Doesn't he deserve it all? On the House of Praise.

Let it be a hallelujah. Lauren Daigle on the House of Praise. All right, we've got glow sticks, running shoes, some treats from Freddy's. It's all part of the Ponca City Glow Run this Friday night at War Memorial Park. 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The race starts at 8:45, come as early as 7 to grab your shirt, hang out, get glowed up before the run. Our friends from Freddy's will be there with some treats. Light up the night with the House this Friday in Ponca City. 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Josh Baldwin, here's Made for More on the House of Praise.

0: You were made to worship. And in this house, you'll never forget why.
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0: perfectly. Micah Tyler is on the House of Praise.
1: All of us are frustrated at times when things just don't make sense, when life doesn't add up. At these less than enjoyable moments, we express our frustrations to God and really anyone who'll listen. But I've come to the conclusion that if I get fed up with life's complexities, I'm missing the whole point. If everything made sense on earth, we wouldn't need to learn to trust God. If everything we experienced made us happy, we wouldn't need to receive God's joy, which is never dependent upon what's happening. If every mishap were understandable, we wouldn't need peace that goes beyond understanding. Frankly, if our lives were seamlessly blessed, we'd never be stretched to maturity and learn to be fully dependent and know the God who holds our future in His loving hands. A great thought from Francis Anfuso.
0: Matthew West with Good on the House of Praise.

Hey, one thing today, maybe ask the Holy Spirit what He wants you to let go of, whether it's control or needing to understand something, a place, a person, a position. Is there something that you're looking to save you more than God?

0: Listen, if he is the head, and if I recognize and acknowledge him as the head, what am I going to do? I'm going to submit to him as the head of my life personally. I want to be a member of a group of people who are in the process of growing, as we all are, growing in submission to Jesus Christ and one another. Now, I cannot tell you whether Jesus Christ is Lord of your life or not, but I can tell you this. If you're one of those persons who's never given your life to Jesus Christ, he's not Lord in your life personally. He's Lord over your life, but he's not Lord in your life. If you are saved and you know that you're saved, but you never share your faith, you never give God a dime, you live a way that is rather loose, and you sort of do what is convenient for you to do, and when you want to sin a little bit, you just chalk it off. After all, everybody can't be perfect, and God knows you're not perfect, and so you don't claim to be. You don't insist on trying to be. In fact, you have already allowed yourself to drift in the areas of your life that you know that are wrong because you can't be perfect, so why be perfect? I want to tell you something, friend. If that's your attitude, Jesus Christ isn't Lord of your life. When your life style is submission to Jesus Christ at every turn of your life, and lack of submission is an exception, not the rule, then you can say Jesus Christ is Lord of my life. But if you are saved, my friend, listen, you need to get involved in the body of Christ, submissive to him and the authorities that God has placed in that church, in order that you may do exactly what he says, that you may be supplied and that you may be growing in your Christian life. A rebellious heart is not a growing heart. And I want to ask you to give your life, your soul, your spirit, and all that you are to Jesus Christ, not only as your Savior, but Lord and Master of your life.
1: 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One day opposition to Christ will cease. A reminder is coming up in today's moment with Charles Stanley.
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1: 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How do you have a New Testament church? Here's a simple answer in a moment with Charles Stanley.
0: Jesus Christ is Lord in the church, where the priority of their concern is, what does the Lord Jesus Christ want us to do? What is it that pleases him? Whatever pleases him, that is what we will do, whether anybody likes it or not. That's the only way to have a New Testament church. Recognition of the headship of Christ, submission to that headship, and obedience to him without arguing and fussing and carrying on and manipulating God to fit our goal or our particular perspective. He says Jesus Christ is the head of the church, and he says one day whether you recognize it or not, that every single knee, brother, I can think of some folks who think they're going to have a hard time getting down, but every knee is going to bow quickly in the judgment to confess that Jesus Christ is Lord. And listen, he says even the wicked, diabolical unbelievers are going to have to confess that Jesus Christ is Lord. And what is that going to do? It is going to glorify God the Father.
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5: Welcome to Breakpoint, a daily look at an ever-changing culture through the lens of unchanging truth. For the Colson Center, I'm John Stone Street. A few weeks ago, a New York Times op-ed piece declared, America has a masculinity crisis. Well, today on Breakpoint, Glenn Stanton, director of Global Family Formation Studies at Focus on the Family, discusses the state of young men and American culture and notes that there's actually some good news. Here's Glenn Stanton.
6: Scott Galloway, an NYU business prof and manhood guru on the left, recently told Ross Douthat on his Interesting Times podcast, quote, "I worry that we're evolving a new species of asocial, asexual males," end quote. Galloway is not alone in his concern. It is well established that men are floundering today like never before. But is this picture wholly negative? The Institute for Family Studies has released the second part of their essential two-part series, taking inventory of how young men are doing today. They note, quote, "We find that a large majority of men, 73%, believe that in recent decades it has become harder to know what it is to be a man," end quote. Working from a nationally representative YouGov sample of 2,000 young men ages 18 to 29, IFS explains their aim was, quote, "to allow young men to express themselves on a range of personal issues," end quote. Part one of this report, released last March, found that a notable majority of young men today desire to be married and to be fathers, with 68% and 62% reporting this longing, respectively. Encouragingly, young men feel that both are important milestones in becoming good men. Yet, 21% of men are unsure they want to marry, but only 10% of young men today currently express no interest in either whatsoever. Sadly, 59% of young men are not presently in a romantic relationship. This means matchmakers need to get busy helping change this, because marriage and the generation of babies do not happen unless boy meets girl. Young men are not their parents' self-absorbed basement dwellers. A full 89% agreed that being a young man involves strength, responsibility, and leadership. And just fewer, at 85%, believe being a man requires a willingness to sacrifice for others. IFS found 2/3 of young men view financial independence from their parents and being able to provide for others as either extremely or very important to becoming an adult. Marriage and fatherhood give men real essential purpose, connecting them to a larger and more dynamic network of rewarding and purposeful relationships. This is another reason we must work to connect more men to wives and children.
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4: And now, your local forecast for northern Oklahoma and southern Kansas on the House of Praise.
5: Sunny and hot today, 106. We'll see an extreme heat warning probably for the afternoon. Winds could gust to 20 out of the south. Clear and 79 tonight. Another hot one tomorrow, 106 again. And then a slight chance for rain overnight Wednesday night with a low of 73. Sunny and hot Thursday, a high just near 97. Once again today, though, extreme heat warning in the afternoon with a high of 106.

0: That was Phil Wickham on the House of Praise. I'm Andy.
1: The number of the day is...
0: A third of people think about this every single day. It is getting a new job. And if you want a new job, I hope you try. And not just think about it. And see what God does with it. Because so often I want things in my life, and then I do nothing to try to get it. And then, this is the worst thing, I get mad at myself and God for it not magically just appearing out of the sky. The things that are worth it in life take

Every song, a sanctuary. Every lyric, a lifeline. Keep your heart lifted in the house of praise.

0: Seth Schleter on the House of Praise. My name's Andy. Just found out a third of people think about getting a new job every day. If that's you, this might be a career you've never thought about.
1: I'm a swim instructor that gets to work with kids and teach them how to swim. It's always the best when a little kid while they're swimming makes a comment about how God did something awesome. It's the best, most uplifting job I could ever have.
0: Since it is the season of swimming, what's a quick little mini lesson you would give moms as their kids are about to jump in?
1: Make sure they can get their face in the water. That's the biggest thing. If kids are afraid to put their face in the water, then they're going to just have a total fear over everything. Listen.

From your morning commute to your evening rest, we keep the focus on the one who never fails. Worship lives here, the House of Praise.

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1: Coming to the Oklahoma State Fair, it's Ben Fuller. I'm the child of the Most High God, and the Most High God's for me. 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
2: Let's go.

0: House of Praise, that's Natalie Lane. Hey, I'm Andy.
1: If you thought about this today, you're not alone. One out of three people every day think about changing jobs. Maybe that's just a nudge in your heart. God wants you to do something else to reach people for Him.
2: I run a food distribution program where we use boxes of food as a vehicle to share God's love with everybody who shows up at our door.
1: You just must have people that are so excited to see you every single day.
2: We do. It's a beautiful thing, and we partner with four other churches who come to our church once a month, and we get about 30,000 pounds of food delivered to our church, and we pack it into boxes, and then we put it into people's vehicles, and you know, we give them the opportunity to share their prayers with us if they wish. It's a really great program.
1: What are the prayers that you hear a lot of people ask? Is there like a common thread that you hear?
2: A lot of what we hear is just praying for healing and for our country. A lot of praying for unity.

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1: 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So love this group of folks that are reading along with us. Kevin and Amy's daily Bible reading. No experience needed. Here we are more than halfway through the year, and we're rapidly approaching a milestone in our reading.
2: That's right. Coming up on August 24th, that's when we start the New Testament. Oh, this is a perfect time to jump back in. 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Don't feel like you have to get caught up first in order to jump in now. No, you just jump in and we just keep going together and we make it fun too.
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2: If you're a mom who loves kids and God, Moms in Prayer wants to help you do less instead of more. 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
3: Sunny and hot today, 106. We'll see an extreme heat warning probably for the afternoon. Winds could gust to 20 out of the south. Clear and 79 tonight. Another hot one tomorrow, 106 again. And then a slight chance for rain overnight Wednesday night with a low of 73. Sunny and hot Thursday, a high just near 97. Once again today, though, extreme heat warning in the afternoon with a high of 106.

0: helping you focus on God every moment of every day. It's the House of Praise, and I'm Andy.
1: I hope this story makes you smile today.
0: Lauren lost her job. 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

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A place where every lyric lifts your heart toward heaven. Every time I call your name. Worship lives here. The House of Praise.

0: It's the House of Praise. 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
1: Everyone's got something to say to you, but this is the truth from God's word, what God says about you. You are God's child. You are Jesus' friend. You belong to God. You can be assured that all things work together for good. You can be confident that God will perfect the work he's begun in you, that you've not been given a spirit of fear, but of power, of love, of self-discipline. You have redemption. You're forgiven. You have purpose. 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

0: If it's been a while since you've been to a concert, it's been too long. Got some big ones coming up. Two ways to see Sidewalk Prophets. They'll be in Ponca City at Connect Church on August 27th and in Edmond at Oklahoma Christian University on August 28th. There's a whole bunch of other concerts coming up this fall, too. So you can keep up with that by texting CONCERT to 71848 to be the first to know about new concerts, to get reminders, and have a chance to win tickets. That's CONCERT to 71848. Helping you find peace in the chaos. It's the House of Praise. I'm Andy.
1: There was food every day for Elijah and the woman and her family, for the jar of flour was not used up and the jug of oil did not run dry, in keeping with the word of the Lord. This is Max Lucado. Each day, Elijah, the widow, and her son gathered around a table and had a miracle for a meal. Heaven's delivery system continued as long as the trio needed it. Jesus spoke of God's faithful generosity. But if God so clothes the grass of the field, which today is alive and tomorrow is thrown into the oven, will he not much more clothe you? You aren't one scoop away from empty. It's not just you and your depleted energy. It's not just you and your concerns. You don't face the assignment alone. If it's God's will, it's God's bill.
2: Glory to God in every beat. The House of Praise.

0: every song is a reminder.
1: Praise the Lord, oh my soul.
0: God is holy, God is good, and God is here. The House of Praise.

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0: It's Mercy Me on the House of Praise. I'm Andy.
1: A picture is worth a thousand words, but they can all be made up. My oldest, he's 19, Joe Ash, he's in Army basic training right now, and we can't communicate with him. But they have a photographer that follows these guys around, so every once in a while we see a picture of him doing Army things. And the other day, my son was in the front of his platoon, pointing and yelling. Now, I can't tell if it's an angry yell or if he's trying to encourage someone. So we sent him a letter saying, hey, check out this picture. What are you doing here? We are trying to figure it out. It's funny the stories we create in our heads when we don't have the full story. You can-

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1: 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But those things you just have to do occasionally, how to make sure you do it right every time and level up your life, that's coming up.
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2: And now, your local forecast for northern Oklahoma and southern Kansas on the House of Praise.
4: Sunny and hot today, 106. We'll see an extreme heat warning probably for the afternoon. Winds could gust to 20 out of the south. Clear and 79 tonight. Another hot one tomorrow, 106 again. And then a slight chance for rain overnight Wednesday night with a low of 73. Sunny and hot Thursday, a high just near 97. Once again today, though, extreme heat warning in the afternoon with a high of 106.

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0: That was Phil Wickham on The House of Praise. I'm Andy.
1: Those things that happen only a few times a year, and you're trying to figure out, okay, how did I take care of that last time? Well, here's how to be prepared for it every time and level up your life. It's surprisingly easy to forget all those little details of something you do occasionally, like renewing paperwork, replacing filters, fixing something around the house. So next time, leave yourself a short note explaining how you solved it last time. That quick little note about the steps, the tools, the part numbers, or mistakes you ran into last time can save you from having to figure it out every single time you do it again.

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0: Kane on the House of Praise. 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
3: 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The House of Praise.

your refuge of praise, reminding you of who God is and why He's worthy of it all. In the name of Jesus. Worship lives here, the House of Praise.

0: perfectly.
1: It's Micah Tyler on the House of Praise. 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
0: 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They were being evicted for being short $250. He stopped the court case and the eviction by paying for it himself. So Judge Donald McDonough...

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3: Sunny and hot today, 106. We'll see an extreme heat warning probably for the afternoon. Winds could gust to 20 out of the south. Clear and 79 tonight. Another hot one tomorrow, 106 again. And then a slight chance for rain overnight Wednesday night with a low of 73. Sunny and hot Thursday, a high just near 97. Once again today, though, extreme heat warning in the afternoon with a high of 106.

0: House of Praise with Chris Tomlin. I'm Andy. Because there's enough doom scrolling in the world. That's where you just keep swiping up on your feeds. I try to find one piece of joy from the internet for you every single day. It's called the Daily Joy Scroll. And this comes from a comedian that has some pretty deep insights about the creator of the universe.
1: Some people think God created the universe. Some people think nothing created the universe, which is the funniest guess. And the nothing people make fun of the God people. They say God doesn't exist. I'm like, okay, maybe. But you know what definitely doesn't exist? Nothing. That's the defining characteristic of nothing, is that it doesn't exist. So what are we talking about? Either you think it's God, something you can't see, touch, taste, photograph, and science can't prove, or you think it's nothing, something you can't see, touch, taste, photograph, and science can't prove. But I think we can all agree, if your nothing sometimes spontaneously erupts into everything, that's a pretty magical nothing, you guys.

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1: Welcome to a place where you can always worship. It's the House of Praise. I'm Andy.
2: Giving help to a stranger. Sharing with your neighbor. Turning darkness into light. Loving God and loving people right.
1: Jerry grew up on the ice. She was looking forward to teaching her kids to skate. Then her son Wyatt was born with a rare disease. Doctors told her he may never talk or walk. And for a while, it felt like that dream was over. Until someone gave Wyatt a sled made for hockey. And the first time he glided across the ice, his mom heard something she hadn't heard before. Pure joy. She tried to get him into a league, but there wasn't one. So she started the state's first sled hockey league for kids. Now children with disabilities from across the state are out on the ice, laughing, competing, and knowing they truly belong. And that's how to love God and love people.

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0: 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The house of praise.
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0: The House of Praise, that's Natalie Lane. Hey, I'm Andy.
1: Sometimes you want to mix it up, you want something different, and the House FM, we bring you today's best pop driven Christian music. The House of Praise is where worship lives, and so that's where you can get all those songs that you sing every Sunday morning and some solid teaching too. And now there's the House Rewind. 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
1: is
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0: God.
1: And you are too.
0: I think you're on the right path.
1: How's that for timing?
2: But I will keep counting my blessings. Oh, and I can't count that high.
1: The House of Praise.
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0: It's the House of Praise. My name's Andy.
1: The ones that Jesus chose.
0: Jesus asked a lot of questions. The most powerful one had to do about him, and he straight out asked people one day, who do people say I am? They gave a whole bunch of answers, and then he goes, okay, well, who do you say I am? Everyone had an opinion about Jesus, but he was challenging the people closest to him to really think about it. It's not enough to just say, he is who others say. Who do you say Jesus is? If you don't have the full answer right now, that's okay. None of us do. But questions unlock understanding.

It's not just what we play. It's who he is. God did it. God did it. Faithful, powerful, good, and worthy. Worship lives here. The House of Praise.

0: 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The House of Praise.
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1: And now, your local forecast for northern Oklahoma and southern Kansas on the House of Praise.
5: Sunny and hot today, 106. We'll see an extreme heat warning probably for the afternoon. Winds could gust to 20 out of the south. Clear and 79 tonight. Another hot one tomorrow, 106 again. And then a slight chance for rain overnight Wednesday night with a low of 73. Sunny and hot Thursday, a high just near 97. Once again today, though, extreme heat warning in the afternoon with a high of 106.

darst with the mighty name of Jesus on the House of Praise. Worship lives here. Happy Tuesday afternoon. I'm Don Burns. Appreciate you tuning in today. Now, if you don't mind, will you tell your family and friends about where they can hear the great worship music and sing along with it? 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

0: You were made to worship. 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

CC Winans with Come Jesus Come on the House of Praise. We're coming up in 10 minutes, the new one from Chris Tomlin. Right now, Poets and Prophets with Make Room on the House of Praise. Worship lives here.

Every song, a sanctuary. Every lyric, a lifeline. I'll take you as you were. Keep your heart lifted in the house of praise.

0: New from Chris Tomlin, doesn't he deserve it all? On the House of Praise, worship lives here. I'm Don Burns. It's time for our good news story of the day. And if you're a teacher and sometimes you wonder if what you do has an impact, sometimes it can be the little things. This lady wrote that when she was a senior in high school, she had a life-changing teacher and coach, one of those individuals who just genuinely loved people. And his classroom was out in one of those portable trailers, and just she was in class one day taking a test, and then when class was over, he had to run some papers down to the office, and he opened up the door and just sheets of rain were pouring down, and he stopped and he said, well, maybe I should wait. Then he looked outside again and said, nah, it's what makes you feel alive. And he took off into the rain. And this lady never forgot that. And sometimes when things just weren't going her way, she'd just hear a voice in her head and say, it makes you feel alive. Well, it's a couple of weeks later, she's babysitting a couple of toddlers, and she gets bit by a dog. She scoops up the one-year-old, gets the three-year-old in his hand, and they run inside as fast as they could to be safe. And when they got inside, her knee was bleeding, but she had two upset toddlers to comfort. So she got them calmed down. And after she did that, then she went to the restroom, take care of her injury, and was shaken and close to tears. And she heard that voice. It makes you feel alive. She said, I laughed out loud. It certainly does do that. And she said, remembering to experience life instead of merely survive, it gave the caregiver the courage to bandage her knee, leave the bathroom, and go play with the kids for 2 more hours. An experience she'll never forget. She said, I had a great time. It made me feel alive.
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2: 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The House of Praise. 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

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We keep the focus on the one who never fails. 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

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I know the way on the House of Praise. I'm Don, and I love this reminder on Toby Mac's Speak Life page today. 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
1: And now, your local forecast for northern Oklahoma and southern Kansas on the House of Praise.
2: Sunny and hot today, 106. We'll see an extreme heat warning probably for the afternoon. Winds could gust to 20 out of the south. Clear and 79 tonight. Another hot one tomorrow, 106 again. And then a slight chance for rain overnight Wednesday night with a low of 73. Sunny and hot Thursday, a high just near 97. Once again today, though, extreme heat warning in the afternoon with a high of 106.

It's Mercy Me on the House of Praise. Worship lives here. And you know, there's lots of great concerts coming to the area in the next few weeks and months. Matter of fact, by the end of September, Phil Wickham, Jamie McDonald will be on the way. And in October, Crowder will be on the way. Here they are together, Phil Wickham, Crowder. It really is Amazing Grace. Oh, by the way, want to find out more about concerts? Text CONCERT to 71848.

Jamie McDonald left it in the river on the House of Praise. We're coming up within 8 minutes. Music for you from John Reddick. Right now, Tommy Prophet, Mara Justine, Blessed Assurance on the House of Praise. Blessed.

0: It's Red Rocks Worship and Chris Brown, who used to be in Elevation Worship. That one's called The Lord Is With Me on the House of Praise. Hey, coming up Friday night, it's the Ponca City Glow Run. Going to be at War Memorial Park in Ponca City. Starts at 8:45. The race does, but you can come as early as 7 o'clock. Folks will be out there. You'll be able to get your shirt and get all glowed up. And just an extra benefit of this little glow run coming up, Freddie's going to be bringing out some of the treats for us as well. 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

holy, faithful, good. We praise Him for who He is. 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

As Gateway Worship and Claire Smith with Who Else on the House of Praise. I'm Don Burns, and Coach Vince Lombardi once said, there's only one way to succeed in anything, and that is to give it everything.

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0: And now, your local forecast for northern Oklahoma and southern Kansas on the House of Praise.
5: Sunny and hot today, 106. We'll see an extreme heat warning probably for the afternoon. Winds could gust to 20 out of the south. Clear and 79 tonight. Another hot one tomorrow, 106 again. And then a slight chance for rain overnight Wednesday night with a low of 73. Sunny and hot Thursday, a high just near 97. Once again today, though, extreme heat warning in the afternoon with a high of 106.
0: And now, your local forecast for northern Oklahoma and southern Kansas on the House of Praise.
6: Tonight, that low down to 80. Increasing clouds on Wednesday and hot still with a high of 102. Chance of showers and thunderstorms at 20% Wednesday night and a low of 72. Once again, for tonight, overnight low down to 80.

It's Seth Schlatter running back to you on the House of Praise. I'm Don, and if you like running, well, we've got the run for you. The Ponca City Glow Run coming up Friday night. War Memorial Park in Ponca City starts at 8:45, but you can get there at 7 o'clock. 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Want more details? 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

not just worship on Sunday, it's worship every day. Hallelujah, anyway. Let your car, your home, your office become in the mighty name of Jesus. A house of praise.

Lauren Daigle, Let It Be a Hallelujah on the House of Praise. I'm Don, and coming up in minutes, remember the song Stillwaters from Leanna Crawford? Well, she's got a new song. I think you're going to like that one, too. It's called Thank God, and it's coming up within 7 minutes. Right now, it's Holly Brand and I Know Somebody on the House of Praise. I know.

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1: The House of Praise

New from Leanna Crawford. It's called Thank God on the House of Praise. I'm Don, and here we are more than halfway through the month of August. And just wondering if you've checked out our ministry partner for this month yet. It's called the Maisha Project. If you haven't, I highly encourage you to do so. Wonderful organization. Maisha empowers vulnerable children and families through education, healthcare, nutrition, clean water, economic opportunity, and community development. And recently in Oklahoma City, downtown OKC, they launched Asante Coffee and Lounge that supports single mothers in this area locally and women coffee farmers in Kenya. Doesn't that sound cool? You want to find out more details about the Maisha Project?

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Let your day be drenched in worship. Worship lives here, the House of Praise.

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In the name of Jesus. Worship lives here, the House of Praise.

classic from Jen Johnson, The Goodness of God on the House of Praise. I'm Don with something to think about. You know, success is the sum of small efforts repeated day in and day out.

0: 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And now, your local forecast for northern Oklahoma and southern Kansas on the House of Praise.
1: Tonight, that low down to 80. Increasing clouds on Wednesday and hot still with a high of 102. Chance of showers and thunderstorms at 20% Wednesday night and a low of 72. Once again, for tonight, overnight low down to 80.

It's Phil Wickham. The King is in the room on the House of Praise. Worship lives here. Good afternoon. I'm Don Burns. Thank you so much for listening today. We know you got a lot of choices, so thanks for choosing to listen to the House of Praise. And please make sure you tell your friends, too. Matt Maher now. Gonna be all right.

Jamie McDonald with Desperate on the House of Praise. Worship lives here. I'm Don Burns, and coming up in minutes, the new one from Chris Tomlin. It's called Doesn't He Deserve It All? Great song from Chris. Right now, Bethany Worrell, That's How I Know, on the House of Praise. Worship lives here.

0: It's Chris Tomlin's new one, Doesn't He Deserve It All, on the House of Praise. I'm Don. Time for our good news story of the day. And teachers know this, just like moms and dads do, that a lot of times it's not what you say, it's what you do that the kids learn from. And this young lady wrote that when she was a senior in high school, she had a life-changing moment thanks to her teacher and coach. Just one of those people who genuinely love people. And one day, classroom, it was in a portable trailer, and she was in there after class one day. They had just finished taking a test, and he said, you know, I got to run some papers down to the office. And he opened up the door, and sheets of rain are pouring down. He hesitated and said, maybe I should wait. Sat there for just a second and said, nope, it makes you feel alive. And he took off into the rain. This lady said, I never forgot that. And when something wasn't going my way, I just heard that voice in my head that said, nope, it makes you feel alive. She said, well, I was babysitting just a couple of weeks right after high school and got bit by a dog. She scoops up the one-year-old and the three-year-old, the kids she was babysitting, runs inside as fast as she could to make sure they were okay. And when she got inside, her knee was bleeding pretty badly, but she had two upset toddlers to comfort. And after they were somewhat calmed down, she went to the bathroom, took care of her knee, and cleaned it all up. And she said, I was still shaking. She said, I was close to tears, and the adrenaline was wearing off. And I heard his voice. Nope, it makes you feel alive. And she said, it just made me laugh. It certainly does that, she thought. She said, remembering to experience life instead of merely surviving it gave her the courage to bandage up her knee, leave the bathroom, and go play with the kids for two more hours. And you know what? She said, I had a great time.
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Worship lives here. 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

0: not just what we play, it's who he is.
1: God did it. God did it.
0: Faithful, powerful, good, and worthy. Worship lives here. The House of Praise.

Matthew West with Don't Stop Praying on the House of Praise. Worship lives here. I'm done. About time for me to go. But before I go, got to leave you with this blessing from Numbers 6. It says, may the Lord bless you and protect you. May the Lord smile on you and be gracious to you. May the Lord show you his favor and give you his peace.